0: Was I breakdancing in the studio? Yes. Yes, I was. Beastie Boys with Intergalactic. And before that, you heard Tom's conversation with the Canadian graphic artist and painter, Jeff McFetridge. And that's it for Q for today. I'm Garby Bailey, sitting in for Tom Power. Catch you next time.
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3: And Rebecca Zanbergen, threats of a blocked opening, fights over revenue, separate opening ceremonies. The Gordie Howe Bridge between Ontario and Michigan is contentious. Mayors on either side of the border about why the bridge is needed, coming up on The Current Review.
4: From CBC News, The World This Hour, I'm Neil Herland. The U.S. consulate in downtown Toronto has been hit by gunfire for the second time this year. It happened just before 5 o'clock this morning. Police say officers heard gunshots and saw a white Honda with no license plate fleeing. Several officers then attempted a high-speed chase, but called it off over safety concerns. Deputy Chief Frank Burrito from Toronto Police.
5: At this time, the Toronto Police Service Integrated Gun and Gang Task Force, as supported by the Counterterrorism and Security Unit, is conducting a very active investigation. We will take it as seriously as ever, and we will bring the people responsible for this to justice.
4: No one was injured. The U.S. consulate was also hit by gunfire in March. Toronto police arrested three suspects in connection with that shooting. Calgary police are ending their ground search for an 11-year-old boy with autism. Parker was last seen July 16th. Investigators are urging the public to recheck security video or any potential hiding spots. Staff Sergeant Scott Gutterson says there's no time to waste.
6: It is our sincerest hope that Parker is still alive. But realistically, every day that goes by makes that hope less likely. So we continue to ask the public for help, and we continue to ask the public to share information, whatever they can think to do to spread that message out, to keep that in the public's attention, to try and find Parker.
4: A special alert had been issued for Parker. Alberta Premier Danielle Smith says this fall, the province will consider giving police the right to issue alerts for missing vulnerable children. Seattle police have arrested a 15-year-old in yesterday's deadly shooting at a food festival. Police now say there were at least three suspects involved and that one of them was among the three people who were killed. Four others were injured in what police describe as a gunfight. They recovered two guns from the scene. The teenage suspect had a court date this afternoon but did not appear. A candlelight vigil for those killed is planned for tonight. The organizers of Montreal Pride or Fierté Montréal say they will bolster security ahead of the city's annual Pride celebration starting this Friday. The announcement comes after a deadly attack on Berlin's Pride this past weekend when a car rammed into a crowd, killing one person and injuring 29 others. Rowan Kennedy has more.
7: They absolutely need to block streets.
8: Rock Sampson of Titan Security helped oversee safety measures at Montreal's Jazz Fest. That included portable barriers that were installed around Place des Arts. He says stopping cars from entering areas filled with crowds needs to be a priority.
7: They need to block the main arteries from regular vehicles from being able to access.
8: Sampson says that's complicated for Fierté Montréal, whose events are all over the city. Fierté Montréal declined CBC's interview request. In a statement, the organization

0: You've been listening to Because News here on CBC Radio 1. I'm Saroja Coelho. 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
2: From CBC News, The World This Hour, I'm Neil Herland. We begin in Washington. Israeli Prime Minister Benjamin Netanyahu landed at Joint Base Andrews for a two-day visit. He'll meet with U.S. President Donald Trump Tuesday morning at the White House.

0: Across four continents and 13 countries, the world's most elite athletes will compete in intense, high-level events in the Diamond League. Watch Marco Arop, Femke Bol, Julian Alfred, Faith Kipyegon, and Carsten Warholm push their limits across 15 different events. 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
1: From CBC News, The World This Hour, I'm Neil Herland. Calgary police have ended the ground search for a missing 11-year-old autistic boy. Parker was last seen nearly 2 weeks ago. As Ina Sadu reports, investigators say they're not giving up, but changing the approach to find him.
2: Despite an extensive search covering 8,600 kilometers, there is still no sign of Parker. The 11-year-old has autism and is nonverbal. He was last seen on July 16th. Calgary Police Chief Katie McLellan says the service is committed to finding him, but their approach is changing.
3: If new information identifies an area requiring additional search activity, we are prepared and ready to respond.
2: Hundreds of officers and volunteers have been searching for Parker on the ground, by air, in bodies of water, and by knocking on doors.

It's Joe H. Henry with Real Things. He's at Fogfest this weekend in Campobello. It is 22 minutes now after 6 o'clock here on CBC Radio 1. Let's hear about some events coming up nearby.

It is 10 minutes now before 7 o'clock here on CBC Radio 1. This is Information Morning on a Tuesday. I'm your host, Khalil Akhtar. We'll see if you notice anything unusual about this song.

Coming up after your regional update, Canadian expat Jacqueline Ferland-Smith disappeared from a coastal tourist town in Costa Rica in August 2021. No trace of her has ever been found. Journalist David Ridgen investigates the case in the latest season of the CBC podcast, Someone Knows Something. We'll bring you episode 4 in 90 seconds. I'm Rebecca Zanbergen, and you're listening to The Current.

0: Now retired from Google and professor emeritus at the University of Toronto, Geoffrey Hinton devotes his time to raising the alarm about the impending dangers of AI, as its development goes largely unchecked. He joined me in our Toronto studio. There are, of course, and you've talked many, many times about the risks associated with that kind of knowledge and with artificial intelligence, and we'll get to the details of that in a moment. But I want to kind of boil it right down and ask you this. What is the worst case scenario that you can imagine here?
1: Well, there's lots of bad case scenarios in the short term that don't involve AI taking over. So it's hard to pick the worst one. But for example, AI being used by terrorists to create nasty new viruses. It's making it much easier for them to do that. And that's very scary. We will get international collaboration on how to try and prevent that, but we may not be able to. So that's one short-term risk. There's AI being used to corrupt democracy with fake videos.

0: they're not going to be able to achieve those goals if they don't continue to exist. So they now derive a subcult, we want to continue to exist. And then if you try and do things that'll threaten their existence, they try and defeat those things. So they make up plans to blackmail you, for example. And we've seen that happening already.
1: Let me ask you bluntly, what are the odds of AI actually leading to human extinction in this century?
0: Okay, I think the only honest answer is this is something that's probably not going to happen for 10 or 20 years. And we have very little idea what things are going to be like in 10 or 20 years. If you simply look back 10 years, 10 years ago, nobody had any idea we'd have chatbots as good as they are now. And so if progress is only linear, we can expect that in 10 or 20 years, things will be very different from how they are now. And we'll have all sorts of advances that we couldn't have predicted. So the most honest answer is we haven't got a clue. Mm-hmm.
1: And not to dwell on the negative, but it's hard not to in this case, but it is at the far end of your fear horizon, is it not? That it could lead to the extinction of humans.
0: Oh, it certainly could, yes. I think anybody who said that there's no way it'll lead to the extinction of humans just isn't facing reality.
1: I'm wondering if, when you think back in history, what is a parallel, if one exists, a parallel moment to what we're facing here with artificial intelligence?
0: So one thing that's partially parallel is the Industrial Revolution. So in the Industrial Revolution, human strength ceased to be that important. Before that, if digging ditches was a good occupation, if you were strong, once we had backhoes, being strong to dig ditches was just not a good way to earn a living. What's happening with AI is routine intelligence is no longer valuable. AI can replace it. And that's very scary. Sort of routine office jobs, they can all be done by AI. Not properly yet. For a while, it'll be a combination of AI and people. And so obviously, you should learn to use the AI tools. But later on, it's likely to be AI can just do all those jobs by itself. That's very scary.
1: It is. And it's one of the more consequential possibilities with artificial intelligence. Another parallel that others speak of, including your co-winner for the Nobel Prize, John Hopfield, he likened it to the discovery of nuclear fission, which of course made possible nuclear weapons. Would you agree with that parallel?
0: Yes. Now, there's quite a big similarity. Nuclear fission actually has its good side, which is nuclear power stations, which don't produce carbon dioxide. So although they're quite dangerous because they can go wrong, there are some very good aspects of nuclear power for climate change. AI, the balance is a bit different, I think, that most of the uses of AI are very good for us in healthcare, in education. It was developed to do good things. That's a difference from nuclear fission, which was developed to make bombs. And it's hard to see the good side of bombs. So I think the people developing nuclear fission, particularly bombs, were doing it because they were in a race with the Nazis, but they knew it was sort of bad stuff they were developing. This is very different. The people developing it all thought they were developing something that was going to be wonderful for us. And many of them didn't pay, including myself, didn't pay enough attention to the possible downsides.
1: Look to fiction for a moment to see if there are helpful parallels that could help us understand this moment. For time immemorial, we've told ourselves stories about the dangers of hubris. So we have Icarus in ancient Greece, creating wings with wax and then flying too close to the sun and crashing to the earth. We have Mary Shelley's Frankenstein. And for more contemporary times, we have The Matrix, where malevolent AI controls the human world. Do any of these, which of these renditions or fables kind of resonate with you when you think about artificial intelligence?
0: Actually, a couple that resonate with me more than those is Pandora's Box. Uh-huh. You really don't want to open Pandora's Box. And that's what we're in the middle of doing right now. The other one that resonates is the story of Pinocchio. So Pinocchio wanted to be a real boy. And at present, AI's view of itself is derived from our view of AI. It's learned to mimic what we say about it. And in doing so, it's internalized our view of what it is. And most